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listening each Sunday morning for worship services from the First Baptist Church, Panama City, with Dr. Craig Connor. 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

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Mornings and afternoons, watch out for school zones and slow down. 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

listening each Sunday morning for worship services from the First Baptist Church, Panama City, with Dr. Craig Connor. 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It's back to class. Mornings and afternoons, watch out for school zones and slow down. Watch out for buses. Be careful, be alert, be safe, and protect. Okay.

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2: Florida's Attorney General has just over a week to respond to a ruling by a Leon County judge that the wording of the property tax referendum is biased, inaccurate, and misleading. James Uthmeyer has only said his office would give it a hard look. State Chief Financial Officer Blaise Ingolia believes the wording will be changed.
3: But I suspect that he will rewrite the language to make sure that it shows up on the ballot, because if it were to be appealed, the appeal would take so long that it wouldn't show up on the ballot.
2: If it receives 60% support from the voters in November, Amendment 3 would increase Florida's homestead exemption, but the judge called the title more akin to a political slogan because it refers to stopping excessive property taxes. We're learning more about the death of a three-year-old girl who became trapped in a kitchen playset.
4: The Boynton Beach case making national news after the child died last month, soon after being pulled from inside a toy kitchen at her babysitter's home. The medical examiner's office says the cause was probable positional asphyxia, meaning she got trapped in a position that kept her from breathing. Police just released a photo of the toy that shows a wooden kitchen with a hole where a sink should be, though it's not confirmed that the girl got stuck in that opening. She's been identified by her family as Briella Holmes. The kitchen was purchased, used on Facebook Marketplace and has no branding on it. Police aren't sharing any more information, but the death was ruled an accident. I'm Joel Malkin.
2: Despite recent storms, water managers in the Tampa Bay area say there's still a problem with drought. Tampa Bay Water says it is still relying heavily on groundwater and its regional reservoir is only about 15% full. Water restrictions remain in force through October. Hialeah just reopened Bucky Dent Water Park after it was closed for 7 years, and now it's shut down again. The health department says the pool doesn't have proper permits. Kissimmee voters won't just be choosing candidates on the August 18th primary. They'll also vote on changing city terms. Limits. With Florida's News, I'm Gordon Bird.
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Well, there we go. That's a way to kick off a Friday morning, don't you think? Doobie Brothers to Tommy James and the Shondells. 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

than peaches and herb. 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Sure glad to have you hanging around with us, starting out your weekend with us. Mm-hmm, that's what you're doing.

0: Gary U.S. Barnes on WYVT and FM 98.1. Soul Survivors coming up, maybe some Carol King, Hall & Oates, a lot of stuff going on, including a little bit of weather, too. Yeah, we may get some more rain later on this afternoon. If you're going to be going by what we got yesterday, yeah, I wouldn't do that. Mostly sunny and a high of around 93, somewhere along in there. Slight chance of showers, low tonight around 75. Now, our chance for rain for Saturday and Sunday, that increases a little bit. But we'll get our updated to-the-minute weather forecast from Chris Smith coming up next hour. 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

You need them, we got them. That's right, and high school football coming up a week from today. That's right, that's when it all starts.

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FM 98.1 WIBT on a Friday morning with the music we grew up with. Robert Plant with the Honey Drippers.

0: us some Rolling Stones here on this Friday morning, August 7th. Don't forget, today is, again, another day you can do some early voting down at the Supervisor of Elections office at the courthouse in downtown Blountstown. Well, it's almost downtown anyway. Will they open up about 7 o'clock this morning? Something like that. About the time our news comes on. Sit and listen to the news. Head down to the Supervisor of Elections office and vote.
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FM 98.1 and WYBT. Trying to get you there on time this morning. But it's Friday. Don't want to get me late and get fired on a Friday.

Oh, yeah, good song here. This is Ambrosia as you're driving in this morning with WYBT and 98.1 FM.

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2: Governor DeSantis says he expects the Attorney General's office to rewrite the ballot language of the property tax amendment.
3: I've actually seen, you know, some of the drafts. It's great drafts. It's going to be very good. It's going to be very clear for voters what's on there. It addresses what the judge said. Even though we don't necessarily agree with the legal analysis, it's fine.
2: Governor DeSantis predicts he'll like the wording, even though it's different than what the legislature passed. A judge declared the wording misleading and biased earlier this week. The proposed amendment would raise the homestead exemption. Opponents say it could force cutbacks in services or tax increases in other areas. A man's dead after he was shot by the man he was trying to rob in Miami Gardens. Police say two men tried to rob a food delivery driver, but he was armed and shot the suspects. One was killed, and police are looking for the other. Escambia County's moving forward with its ban on large-scale data centers, but some residents don't think it's strong enough. Some residents want stronger language in the ordinance. Schools go back next week across Florida, and for many parents, the to-do list includes checkups.
4: Dr. Kelly Henschel with Johns Hopkins Old Children's Hospital in St. Petersburg says vaccine requirements for kindergarten can be satisfied with as little as two injections if everything else is up to date.
5: Those being the chicken pox, measles, mumps, and rubella, diphtheria, tetanus, pertussis, and polio vaccinations.
4: Seventh graders get the Tdap shot. There's also a new rule requiring electrocardiograms for student athletes in high school. Gordon Bird, St. Petersburg.
2: A Florida theme park has new leadership. United Parks and Resorts announced Brad Gilmore is the new president at SeaWorld Orlando. He's been president at Aquatica and Discovery Cove for the last 3 years. With Florida's news, I'm Chris.
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0: Guy High on WYBT at FM 98.1. Yvonne Elliman coming up, some Corey Hart, some Paul McCartney and Wings, a lot of good stuff. We'll get our updated forecast from Chris Smith here in just a few minutes, so stick around for that. Let's see, what else is I going to mention? Yeah, let's talk about high school football for a second. Now, next Friday night is when it all starts. Mm-hmm. And we're going to have our preseason classic down at Tommy Oliver Stadium in Panama City. We'll be taking on Moseley. Should be a pretty good game, you know what I'm saying? So we'll see how our Tigers do. It's a way to check everything out with them and the coaches. And for us and our broadcast team, which, by the way, we have a new broadcast team this year. We'll tell you about that next week. So all that stuff, it's just one big test. So we'll be right here doing it. Right here on WYBT at FM 98.1.
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FM 98.1 WYBT on a Friday morning with Paul McCartney and Wings and those silly little dove songs that we love so much. Kind of says it for us, don't it?

0: Oh, yeah. We're rolling along now. Mm-hmm. Juice Newton coming up, some Tyrone Davis coming up, as well as our forecast from Chris Smith at Panhandle Weather. Can't wait for it. 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
5: Well, it's going to be a hot one today across the Panhandle. High temperatures this afternoon climbing up into the low 90s. Feels like temperatures over 100 degrees. There's a small chance for a few sea breeze showers and thunderstorms, but not many. Overnight tonight, lows will drop into the 70s. As we head into the weekend, a little bit better chance of mainly afternoon showers and thunderstorms, but no day is a complete washout. High temperatures will stay into the 90s, with feels like temperatures into the triple digits. 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Download the Panhandle Weather app today.

All right, here you go. Kenny Loggins, right out of the movie Footloose. I got to tell you, I didn't know that Kevin Bacon could dance like that. Well, it was a movie, right? Probably had a stunt dancer.

0: Yeah, we're a local motion there. Look, the locomotion. That's what you got to do. A Taste of Honey coming up in a minute. We'll do a little boogie in with that, Benny King, and a lot more stuff as we try to get to there on time. Want you to remember that about this time next Thursday and Friday, school will be back in here in Calhoun County. And I believe it starts the following week on a Monday over in Liberty County. I'm not sure. I'll have to double check that. But anyway, school going back in, the school zones are going to be busy. First day of school, all the kids are so excited and just too busy worrying about school, seeing their buds, not paying attention to you. That's your job, and you need to do a good job of it, all right? I'm telling you, in Calhoun County, school starts on the 13th. That's Thursday of next week, and our first high school game for Blountstown Tigers is on the 14th. So there you go. Just wanted to remind everybody, you gonna have to stand up and put on your big boy britches.
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5: Well, it's going to be a hot one today across the Panhandle. High temperatures this afternoon climbing up into the low 90s. Feels like temperatures over 100 degrees. There's a small chance for a few sea breeze showers and thunderstorms, but not many. Overnight tonight, lows will drop into the 70s. As we head into the weekend, a little bit better chance of mainly afternoon showers and thunderstorms, but no day is a complete washout. High temperatures will stay into the 90s with feels like temperatures into the triple digits. For WYBT and 98.1 FM, I'm Chris Smith with Panhandle Weather. 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
2: Schools are back in session next week across Florida, and for many parents, the to-do list includes a visit to the pediatrician.
3: Dr. Kelly Henschel with Johns Hopkins Old Children's Hospital in St. Petersburg says vaccine requirements for kindergarten can be satisfied with as little as two injections if everything else is up to date.
4: Those being the chickenpox, measles, mumps, and rubella, diphtheria, tetanus, pertussis, and polio vaccinations.
3: Seventh graders get the Tdap shot. There's also a new rule requiring electrocardiograms for student athletes in high school.
2: That's Gordon Bird reporting. Orange County Public Schools start on Tuesday, August 11th. Polk County Sheriff Grady Judd credits a department canine with saving the lives of three other deputies last night. Sheriff Judd says accused child sex offender Angel Bowers skipped a court appearance and his bail bondsman found him staying in a tent in Lakeland. He called for backup.
5: And at that time, the bondsman said, "I heard rapid gunshots." And immediately I heard a volley of gunshots in return. And then everything went silent.
2: 7-year-old canine Ace was shot in the leg and airlifted to the animal hospital for surgery. Judd says Bowers was found dead inside the tent and no deputies were injured. A teenager charged in a deadly shooting in Orange County will remain behind bars. A judge yesterday denied bond for 18-year-old Brandon McLeod. He allegedly shot a 4-year-old boy to death in Orlando last month. Prosecutors say he was on drugs at the time and was handling the gun recklessly. Orlando police could be expanding their drone program. The city council will meet on Monday to discuss a plan to put drone docking stations on the roof of an office building in Lake Nona. The city will not have to pay rent. The OPD currently has 9 sites from which it launches drones. A local theme park has new leadership. Brad Gilmer is the new president at SeaWorld Orlando. With Florida's News, I'm Karen Curtis.
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2: Welcome, listeners. Today is August 7th, and this is Communications Officer Wade with Liberty County Sheriff's Office bringing you the report for the last 24 hours. We've had one residential alarm, two animal complaints, four business security checks, one traffic crash, three disabled abandoned vehicles, one physical disturbance, one follow-up, three informational calls, four medical calls, one MRT, Bakery Act, two suspicious people, nine traffic stops, one warrant arrest. EMS responded to six medical emergencies. Fire responded to zero calls of service. Three booked into the jail. Sandra Goodwin, Gary Knight III, John West. We have a total of 182 inmates in the county jail. That concludes our report for the Liberty County Sheriff's Office. Sheriff Dusty Arnold, thank you for listening. Hope you have a great day.
3: This is your Blundstown Police Report for August 7th. Over the past 24 hours, officers conducted the following. Eight traffic stops, eight extra patrols, five house checks, two business checks, two traffic enforcements, one information call, and one disturbance. This concludes your police report. Thank you.
4: This is the Calhoun County Sheriff's Office, and here is your radio report for today. In the last 24 hours, there have been four extra protections, one unlocked vehicle, no traffic stops, two traffic accidents, no welfare checks, no fire department calls, two EMS calls, no warrant arrests, nine civil processes, and two animal complaints. There are currently 69 males housed in the Calhoun County Jail and 17 females housed in the Liberty County Jail for a total of 86 inmates. Within the last 24 hours, there have been three individuals booked into the jail to include Sandra Godwin, Malik Everett, and Christopher Butler. The Calhoun County Sheriff's Office radio report is now concluded. Thank you for listening and have a wonderful day.
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0: 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Students and pass holders 11 a.m. to 5 p.m. Monday through Friday, and the general public from 1 to 4 p.m. Monday through Friday. Non-pass holders may swim from 1 to 4 p.m. Monday through Friday daily for an admission of only $4 for ages 12 and under and $5 for ages 13 and older. All non-swimmers will be required to have a parent or legal guardian with you at all times. 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Meetings are held at 17019 Southeast Main Street in Bluntstown. And for more information, you may call 850-643-6587. 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It's from 10 a.m. until 1 p.m., sponsored by Farm Bureau of Bluntstown and hosted by Career Source, Calhoun County Veteran Service, and American Legion Post 272. 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
1: Well, it's going to be a hot one today across the Panhandle. High temperatures this afternoon climbing up into the low 90s. Feels like temperatures over 100 degrees. There's a small chance for a few sea breeze showers and thunderstorms, but not many. Overnight tonight, lows will drop into the 70s. As we head into the weekend, a little bit better chance of mainly afternoon showers and thunderstorms, but no day is a complete washout. High temperatures will stay into the 90s with feels like temperatures into the triple digits. 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Download the Panhandle Weather app today. 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

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Having a little bit of fun around here this morning with Casey and the Sunshine Band. Fun is, it's Friday.

FM 98.1 and WYBT, John's little boy, Julian Lennon. Haven't heard much out of him lately. I don't know. He may be doing something for something else. I don't know. I just haven't heard a lot of music out of the fella over the years.

good stuff, huh? And there's always more where that came from. About a little bit of the Supremes, Ain't No Mountain High Enough, featuring Miss Diana Ross, of course, on WYBT at 98.1 FM.

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Need to go down and do some voting today, do you? Yeah, you do. Supervisor of Elections office in the courthouse. Yep, early elections and early voting going on.

0: The Doors on WYBT at FM 98.1. So glad to have you with us. 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We'll do that little swap shop thing coming up about 8 o'clock.
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6: Well, it's going to be a hot one today across the Panhandle. High temperatures this afternoon climbing up into the low 90s. Feels like temperatures over 100 degrees. There's a small chance for a few sea breeze showers and thunderstorms, but not many. Overnight tonight, lows will drop into the 70s. As we head into the weekend, a little bit better chance of mainly afternoon showers and thunderstorms, but no day is a complete washout. High temperatures will stay into the 90s with feels like temperatures into the triple digits. For WYBT and 98.1 FM, I'm Chris Smith with Panhandle Weather. Download the Panhandle Weather app today.

0: That's good stuff right there. Al Wilson, show and tell. Good morning, about 5 minutes after 8 o'clock in the morning. It is the Friday morning edition of the Swap Shop, 850-674-5101. We'll see if we can help you do a little buying, selling, trading. And if you're having a birthday today, we'd like to say happy birthday. Hope it's a good day for you. You share that birthday with actress Billie Burke. She was Glinda, the Good Witch in The Wizard of Oz, born on this day in 1885. That's right. 1928 children's author Romeo Muller passed away in 1992. Do you have any idea what he wrote? That's right. Peter Cottontail. 1942 on this day, singer B.J. Thomas was born and passed away in 2021. A lot of things going on with that. Let's see. What else we have going on here? Oh, 1782. George Washington creates the Order of the Purple Heart, a decoration to recognize men and enlisted men and non-commissioned officers as well. Hey.
1: What's up?
0: How you doing?
1: Look what the cat drug in.
0: Daniel Leonard, County Extension Office. You know, I almost went in your office yesterday.
1: You should have come by.
0: Well, I was looking for something else, and I was kind of short on time. I said, well, there's Daniel's office. I'll go back and see him another day.
1: Yeah.
0: Good morning. Swap Shop, you're on the air. What can we do for you?
2: Good morning, Jim.
0: Morning.
2: I like to put a birthday on for today.
0: All right.
2: Today is my grandson Jimmy Hood's birthday.
0: Okay.
2: This is from his wife Margaret, and his son Rylan, and all the rest of the family.
0: Happy birthday.
2: I'd like to wish him a happy birthday.
0: All righty, we got it.
2: Thank you, Jim.
0: Thank you. Bye
2: bye.
0: Well, let's see what else we have going on here this morning. It kind of opened it up. I guess we're rolling along pretty good. Hey, how you doing? You
1: doing pretty good, man. It's been a good week. Thankfully, not as hot as last week. Lord have mercy.
0: Ooh.
1: In the pits of hell.
0: Well,

0: I got to tell you, it does feel pretty good. Oh, Daniel Leonard, by the way, yeah, kind of extension
1: that's
0: off.
1: Right.
0: It feels pretty good outside. Humidity is
1: yeah,
0: low.
1: It's not too bad today.
0: A little bit of a breeze.
1: Yeah. Last night I walked outside and I was like, what's going on here? There was a nice little breeze out.
0: Yeah.
1: It wasn't terrible. You know, yeah. I'm used to just walking out and being like, oh, this is awful.
0: I know. Can't breathe. Yeah. Can't breathe.
1: We'll take a 1 day reprieve. Looks like we got some rain chances coming back this weekend,
0: yeah,
1: which will be good for our yards and our farm, our crops and all that. But we'll enjoy the clear day today. It looks
0: yeah.
1: Like.
0: The yard out by the station here is down to about once a week needing a cutting.
1: Yes. Yeah.
0: Once
1: that
0: a week.
1: That 4 or 5 inches of rain a week was getting ridiculous. So.
0: Man. But anyway.
1: We broke the drought, though. I saw it. Did you see that?
0: Broke what?
1: The drought. So technically, we were, even with the rain we had been receiving, we were still, if you looked over the last 365 days, according to the USDA, we were behind on the amount of rainfall we were supposed to receive. Therefore, in a drought, we have now caught up and are no longer considered in drought conditions.
0: Well, there you go.
1: Yep. We are back to quote unquote normal.
0: There you go. Still not a good idea to throw fireworks out in
1: sure.
0: What do you call those? Sagebrush.
1: Yeah, that's probably shouldn't do that. But in general, the drought has been broken, and that's a good thing for our area water systems, our farms, our crops, and our yards.
0: Yep. So. There you go. Well, a lot of things to get to this morning. Needless to say, what Daniel's going to be doing in the next week or two. He's a busy fella now. He's
1: yeah,
0: busy.
1: Yeah.
0: He and Claire both there. Those are some busy folks down there at the County Extension office, the new office.
1: Yeah.
0: All right, let's do some Bee Gees on a Friday morning from WYBT at 98.1 FM.

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0: 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We'll get back in here and we'll be talking to Daniel Leonard with the County Extension Office. Some stuff. You got some interesting stuff coming up, so we're going to get to that here shortly. So stick around.
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0: Yeah, they do. 20 minutes after 8 o'clock on a Friday morning. Daniel Leonard with us at WIBT at 98.1 FM. And Stan, you're going to be out of town next weekend?
5: Yes, I'll leave it next Friday afternoon, but that doesn't impact the work we do down at the extension office, so we can get right into that.
0: Yeah.
5: Everybody needs a little R&R on the weekends, as they say. So, so I wanted to start, because we are right in the middle of 4-H after-school club signups.
0: Right.
5: That has been going hot and heavy. This year we have, and I'm counting, 1, 2, 3, 4, 5, 6, 7, 8, 9 after-school clubs. So there is literally something for every child in this county. If you're interested in your kid doing something entertaining, fun, and educational in the afternoon after school, we have the Lego Club, we have a horse club, we have a photography club, we have a homeschool home ec club, we have a culinary competition club, a livestock club, a clover bud club. You may ask, what is a clover bud club? Yeah. That is for the little kids. So that's the clover buds are in 4-H. We consider years 5 to 8, so they can participate in that. And then we have our Panhandle Poultry Club. So these are kids that are going to raise and show chickens, birds at North Florida Fair and other fairs. And then finally, we have the Archery Club, which I am the club leader of. And we'll have four archery competitions, and then the state match we'll be getting prepared for with that, and teaching kids all about the outdoors and hunting and archery safety and just becoming a better archer overall. So a lot of fun clubs, 9 different clubs. There is something for every kid in 4-H in at the Calhoun County Extension Office. So if you have children or a family member, somebody you know does, that needs something to do in the afternoons after school, we are an excellent option for that. So, Jim, you want to sign up for a club?
0: No.
5: Which one interests you?
0: I'll be honest with you. I was just about to mention something to you. You need to give a warning about the photography class.
5: The photography class? Why
0: now,
5: is that?
0: The reason I say that is I had, for a long time, one of those old-style Canon AE-1 cameras.
5: Yeah.
0: And I was taking some really good pictures. It had a stand. I'd take flower. I liked taking a picture of a drop of dew with the sun shining through it off of a rose petal.
5: That's the
0: kind of stuff I was on.
5: I did not know that.
0: And I came that close to spending about $1,000 on a zoom lens.
5: Wow.
0: And I said, you know what?
5: Yeah.
0: I'd rather buy gas for the boat.
5: You know, there is some truth to that. Every hobby that you get into has levels, and so you can spend as little as you want on your hobby or as much as you want on your hobby. And
0: about to spend too much.
5: That's right. You don't have to spend a ton on any of this to be really good at it and enjoy it. And so these are these clubs can be low cost options, or, you know, you can dive all the way in and get the fancy equipment. And yes, can be, you can buy a horse if you're in the horse club, you know, that can be an expensive proposition too. So, but, you know, if you don't have archery equipment, if you don't have a horse, if you don't have a camera, you know, that does not preclude you from participating in any of these clubs. We want you to come out and get interested and see if that's something that you would enjoy and might be interested in getting something in the future to pursue those things.
0: Now, photography is fun. No doubt about it.
5: Yeah,
0: it's fun creating, and it's fun also taking pictures of the natural things. Here's something you didn't put together, but it's by nature, it's happening.
5: That's right. And you're just kind of showcasing what's there, you know, so in that case. So that's pretty cool. So lots of stuff going on with 4-H.
0: Still don't know what happened to all those pictures I did take.
5: I'd like to see those, Jim.
0: I don't know where they are.
5: So I do want to advertise another program. I will not be participating in this, but I am helping advertise and kind of facilitate on the front end. That is the Panhandle Bee College. So Bee College for apiaries, beekeepers, regulatory folks. Is being held at the Liberty County Extension Office over in Bristol next Friday and Saturday. So if you're a beekeeper, if you're interested in keeping bees, you know, you've thought about it and you just hadn't taken the plunge yet, that'd be a great program to attend. And if you're interested in that, I can get you, help you sign up. Just give the office a call and we can help you with that.
0: Don't you get stung by bees a lot?
5: Yeah, if you're going to keep bees, you're definitely going to get stung. But, I mean, after over time, you just kind of get used to it. It doesn't really bother you anymore.
0: Really?
5: Yeah, not as much, yeah. I mean, it's not great, but it's not the end of the world.
0: My goodness. Oh, yeah. Let's go, you know, stack a bunch of hives together and see if we can get stung 300 or 400 or 500 times before the afternoon's out.
5: Even with the protective gear, you know, you're still got hundreds of thousands of bees coming and going around you. Things can happen.
0: All right, 25 after 8 is their supply on WIBT and 98.1 FM.

0: That's good stuff. Air Supply. You like Air Supply?
1: I do like Air Supply. They've got some, you know, their quote-unquote regular music is good. They got a good Christmas album, too.
0: Yeah.
2: Which is good.
3: It's not that far away, I hate to say it.
0: 98.1 FM. How about some Beach Boys?

0: Why are they coming in here?
1: Ants. I have ants in the studio.
2: That's not great.
1: I don't. These are not. These are not sugar ants either.
2: No.
1: These are the ones with the pinchers on the front.
2: That's right.
1: Far ants.
2: Far ants.
1: Far ants. Gee, I don't know why they're coming in here. No. Anyway, I guess I'm so sweet.
2: That's right. Something like that.
1: Daniel Leonard with the County Extension Office with us this morning. You're close to the Supervisor of Elections office. Have
2: yes,
1: you already
2: we are.
1: Voted?
2: Well, actually, I'm going to early vote today.
1: Good.
2: So there's not that much I can vote for. You know, I don't in my district, I don't have county commission or anything like that.
1: Yeah.
2: But I am going to go vote for what I can. So
1: there you
2: mostly
1: go.
2: State stuff, I think, right now.
1: I was there first day.
2: I think what we got, governor and then some representatives and that kind of stuff.
1: Something yeah. like that. I don't know. I can't keep up with it all.
2: And then the general will be November.
1: Well, August 18th will be the primary election day.
2: Yep. Mm-hmm.
1: And then
2: the general.
1: November.
2: Yep.
1: Yeah. Yeah, that's right. We've got it figured out.
2: I know. we're going to go do our civic duty this afternoon.
1: There you go. What else you got going on at your office?
2: Yeah.
1: What's Claire up to?
2: Well, we've already covered what's Claire up to pretty much. But so she is going to be... helping me this morning, actually. I'll talk about this quick. So the lot behind our office, I am beginning to put it to use over the next couple of weeks. Myself and another colleague actually received a grant this year to do a cut flower fertility trial. In other words, how much fertilizer does it take to grow these cut flowers to their maximum abilities?
1: Yeah.
2: And so I'm going to be beginning this afternoon preparing the area to put in four raised bed, so it'll be 4 feet wide by 100 feet, or excuse me, 50 feet long.
1: Oh wow!
2: Yeah, so four of those beds that'll be 200 square feet a piece, so 800 square feet of flowers. That will be zinnias. We'll be doing kind of a low, medium, and high nitrogen fertility rate, and then there will be one bed that gets none. That'll be kind of our control, and we'll see what that looks like. So once we get those planted, I encourage folks to drive by. Come in and see us, and we'll walk through it, and you can kind of see the cut flower trial, some research in action there at the county extension office. So
1: cool.
2: That'll be pretty cool, yeah.
1: Very cool. So it's like some of them get none.
2: Some get none.
1: Some
2: that's
1: get
2: the control.
1: A little,
2: some get a little.
1: They get a little more.
2: Some get a little more, and then some get what we consider kind of the maximum rate that you could give. And we'll see what we're obviously trying to balance an economic return, you know, what you could sell the flowers for, but then how well do they grow? So wherever we get that balance, whether that's low, medium, or high inputs of fertilizer, we'll be publishing that probably in the spring.
1: And zinnias?
2: And we're going to start with zinnias.
1: How big do they normally get?
2: Zinnia depends on the variety. They can get, you know, 3-4 feet tall. We're growing some. Not necessarily bred for height. We're looking for, you know, flowers and long stems. So, come by and look, probably be waist high, I would guess. And we're basically looking at the number of stems we get per plant. That's
1: right.
2: Kind of the whole deal with cut flowers.
1: Wow, so. That's cool.
2: Yeah, that is cool. And then...
1: when are you going to put them in the ground? You're going to prepare the dirt today, right?
2: Well, no, I'm actually clearing the area of grass and kind of getting the space laid out. Mm-hmm. And once that dies, probably next week, I will amend with some pine bark and other mulch and... probably plant the first week of September.
1: Yeah.
2: These plants are being started in a greenhouse down in Live Oak. So, and we'll be going to get them in a couple weeks. Yeah. So.
1: Just another trip out of town.
2: That's right. Another trip out of town. I may send the intern to do that one. We'll see. So. And then coming up in a couple weeks, about 2 weeks from this past Wednesday, I'm teaching a class called No Sweat Landscape. So this is going to be plants that thrive in the heat and then don't take a lot of effort from you to look really good. I'm going to be teaching the classroom part of that. And then taking that information we learned, those plants that we learned about, Chris Atkins is going to be leading kind of an interactive thing where you're going to learn how to design a landscape bed. Chris is a trained landscape architect. That's what he went to school for. And so he's going to be teaching the class how to use the plants that I talked about in a design, and they'll kind of design their own landscape bed. They can take this design home and implement it at their house. So
1: very cool.
2: That'll be very cool. Cost of that's only $5. So for that, you get refreshments, you get educational publications, you get to learn from me, and then you're going to learn how to draw out your own landscape bed and use the plants that we learned from Chris. And you can actually take that home. You could take that drawing to a nursery and say, hey, I want to do this at my house, and they could help you buy the plants, and you could take it home and put it in your yard. It's pretty cool.
1: Y'all do the most interesting things down there.
2: We try. You know, we're funded by the taxpayers, and so we try to make sure you guys get a good return on your investment. So that's right. We're trying to get after it every day.
1: There you go. Daniel Leonard, County Extension Agent. Agent with us this morning here on this Friday. This is Friday the 7th of August.
2: August 7th. Yep.
1: And, you know, it's a week from today, we'll be having our first football game.
2: That's hard to believe.
1: I know. Here already. But it's not going to be done here. We're going to Tommy Oliver Stadium down in Panama City, going to be taking on Moseley.
2: Okay.
1: And that's our preseason class. Yeah. It is a big school.
2: But, Florida, I mean, we've learned over the last couple of years, Bluntstown's not scared of anybody.
1: That's right.
2: It may be the other way around. They might ought to be scared of Bluntstown coming.
1: That's right. They heard we're coming.
2: That's right.
1: All right. We'll get to more stuff here in just a minute on WYBT and 98.1 FM.
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7: Well, it's going to be a hot one today across the Panhandle. High temperatures this afternoon climbing up into the low 90s. Feels like temperatures over 100 degrees. There's a small chance for a few sea breeze showers and thunderstorms, but not many. Overnight tonight, lows will drop into the 70s. As we head into the weekend, a little bit better chance of mainly afternoon showers and thunderstorms, but no day is a complete washout. High temperatures will stay into the 90s with feels like temperatures into the triple digits. For WYBT and 98.1 FM, I'm Chris Smith with Panhandle Weather. Download the Panhandle Weather app today.
4: All

0: There you go. It used to be the Young Rascals. They get a little older. Now they became the Rascals.
1: That's right.
0: And
1: great band.
0: And by now, they're probably out sitting around on a recliner somewhere watching Gunsmoke.
1: The old Rascals.
0: Shit, the old Rascals. Oh, we're at about 18 minutes away from 9 in the morning. Daniel Leonard with the County Extension Office with us this morning.
1: There's
0: a lot of things going on, and you guys are off of summer. Which is busier, summer or winter or fall?
1: Fall and spring, for sure.
0: Fall and spring?
1: Yeah. I mean, it's not that summer is not busy, but it's just the fall is 4-H after school clubs.
0: Yeah.
1: It's when everybody wants to be out in the landscape doing stuff. Farmers are starting to harvest, so I'm busy doing that kind of stuff.
0: Yeah.
1: It is just a busy time of the year, and then spring is kind of the reverse of that. You know, the after school clubs are still in full swing. School is not out yet, so kids are still in school. We're doing stuff in schools. That's planting season, getting ready to plant, that kind of stuff. That's when everybody and their brother wants to start working in their yard and starting a garden and that kind of stuff. And so spring and fall are our busy times. You know, summer is a time that we typically we use our vacation days, that kind of thing. We have summer day camps, and we'll be doing different stuff. For instance, yesterday I was out in the county in two different cotton fields scouting for a invasive insect called the cotton jacid.
0: Really?
1: Yeah, that's kind of the colloquial name. The actual name is the two-spotted cotton leafhopper. It first showed up in the United States in the South last year, and it really caused some devastating damage where it wasn't controlled. Really unique pest, can totally defoliate cotton. You know, we want to defoliate cotton before we harvest it, but we don't want the insects to defoliate it when we're still trying to grow bowls. And
0: well, where does this thing come from?
1: So cotton jacid came, I'm going to give you a guess. Where do you think it came from? Where did most of our invasive stuff come from?
0: South America.
1: Southeast Asia. And this year we've got a new pest, pest of pastures, especially of sugarcane down in South Florida. But up here it's a concern in corn. We have not seen it yet, but I expect next year it's going to be an issue. It's called the pasture mealybug. And that little critter came from Australia. So it's always something, it seems. The global markets that we have allows things to come and go. USDA does a great job of keeping stuff out, but they're not perfect. And every now and then, some of these nasty little critters get in. And so,
0: well, it's those planes that fly over and they just drop them.
1: That's certainly a theory that has been talked about, you know, by I really don't.
0: If you could find their teeny tiny little parachutes, you'd have your answer.
1: Yeah. So the most likely explanation is that these came in some sort of trade in a shipping container, that kind of thing, where they were just missed, you know.
0: Yeah.
1: For instance, the two spotted cotton leafhopper is about the size of the end of a ballpoint pen.
0: Really?
1: And it's hard to see. He's small. The pasture mealybug, he's a little bit easier to see. He's white, but he'll get down in kind of the folds of leaves and stuff, and that's where he lives. So if you're not looking for it, you wouldn't know they were there. Mm-hmm. And so obviously we didn't know they were there, and we weren't looking for it, and here they are. So
0: there you go.
1: But yeah, so all that kind of stuff we do in the summer, we'll be getting geared up doing that. So it's been really good. A couple weeks ago, I was out doing some corn yield checks with a local farmer under irrigated corn. And we actually, and it's not confirmed yet, it's not official, but assuming my math was correct, the sample we sit in would be a record for both Calhoun and Jackson County. So that was pretty cool. So we'll see if that holds up and remains true, that he'll be recognized at the banquet we will hold in conjunction with Jackson County in the winter.
0: Oh, and you'll get some kind of certification, kind of award.
1: I'll be the one that measured the corn, but the farmer's the one that gets the award because they grew it, obviously. But we're really proud of that, and proud that our farmers can do such a good job here in the county.
0: Are these ants falling from
1: Jim is paranoid. I think they may be, actually. We got an ant problem here in the studio.
0: Yeah, what is it? All of a sudden, I look down, there's two or three yes, crawling around on my little pad here.
1: I don't know.
0: So anyway,
1: with all of that, I'll probably go ahead and hop out of here, Jim. But it's been a pleasure. Jim is going to be
0: running from the ants.
1: I'm trying to get out of the ants here. But if y'all are interested, or you had kids interested in any of our after-school 4-H clubs, again, there's 9. They encompass everything from photography to Legos to horses to livestock to chickens to archery. Got something for everybody. If you have a child age 5 to 18, we have something for them at the extension office after school. If you're interested in the landscaping class, learning how to have a no-sweat landscape going into the winter and next summer, and want to learn how to design your own landscape, draw it out, do a little landscape design with Chris Atkins, y'all come out. That class, I think I failed to mention what day that class was.
0: I don't know.
1: That is Wednesday, August the 19th at our office, which is now on Fannin Avenue, directly behind the courthouse. That class will be at 10 a.m. Wednesday, August the 19th.
0: And what's the phone number down
1: there? Phone number down at our office. If you want to learn more about any of this stuff, have questions, soil samples, yard questions, 4-H questions, anything going on like that, we are 850-674-8323.
0: Yeah. There you go. Daniel, thank you so much.
1: Always a pleasure.
0: It's always a good time having you or Claire down here with us on a Friday, and you always bring such good information.
1: It's like Chick-fil-A. It's my pleasure, Jim.
0: I know. Oh, my goodness. Daniel, we'll see y'all. You won't be here next week.
1: I will not be here. Claire likely will be here next week. We'll try to have Claire down here, and, you know, you'll have the one with the true face for radio.
0: All right, man. Y'all have a real good day and a good weekend. And let's celebrate with a little bit of Four Tops.

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you go. Pretty good little pick in there, huh? From Supertramp on WYBT 98.1 FM. About time to wrap this thing up for us. A couple of things I want to remind you of. Yeah, early voting is going on at the Supervisor of Elections office down at the courthouse downtown Blountstown. And beginning Saturday, the 8th, that'd be tomorrow, you'll be able to do some early voting out at Shelton Park Library. So there you go on that. And the election is August 18th, so if you don't vote early, you can vote there. Just if you have any questions, call the elections office or go to their website, votecalhounfl.gov. Another thing to pay attention to is a week from today is our first football game for Blountstown and I believe Bristol as well. But Blountstown is going to be heading down to Panama City for the preseason classic. And that's going to start at Tommy Oliver Stadium. It's 7 o'clock Central Time kickoff. Tommy Oliver Stadium will be taking on Moseley. Now, something we haven't mentioned, we did this last year, and we're going to do it again this year. I had some yes, no kind of comments on it. We're going to be recording the game on Friday night and playing it back on Monday night at 6. Monday night at 6 for the Blountstown Tigers, a replay of the game, its entirety, from the opening to the commercials to what was said by our broadcast crew, whatever. So that's all going to be going on again Monday night at 6 o'clock. All right, let's do that Happy Boy song here this morning. Make everybody get ready for the weekend here on WYBT at 98.1 FM. Stick around. We'll have some more fun. I was walking on

0: This is the music we grew up with from the 60s and 70s. 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
2: Governor DeSantis says he expects the Attorney General's office to rewrite the ballot language of the property tax amendment.
3: I've actually seen, you know, some of the drafts. It's great drafts. It's going to be very good. It's going to be very clear for voters what's on there. It addresses what the judge said. Even though we don't necessarily agree with the legal analysis, it's fine.
2: Governor DeSantis predicts he'll like the wording, even though it's different than what the legislature passed. A judge declared the wording misleading and biased earlier this week. The proposed amendment would raise the homestead exemption. Opponents say it could force cutbacks in services or tax increases in other areas. A man's dead after he was shot by the man he was trying to rob in Miami Gardens. Police say two men tried to rob a food delivery driver, but he was armed and shot the suspects. One was killed, and police are looking for the other. Escambia County's moving forward with its ban on large-scale data centers, but some residents don't think it's strong enough. Some residents want stronger language in the ordinance. Schools go back next week across Florida. And for many parents, the to-do list includes checkups.
4: Dr. Kelly Henschel with Johns Hopkins Old Children's Hospital in St. Petersburg says vaccine requirements for kindergarten can be satisfied with as little as two injections if everything else is up to date.
5: Those being the chicken pox, measles, mumps, and rubella, diphtheria, tetanus, pertussis, and polio vaccinations.
4: Seventh graders get the Tdap shot. There's also a new rule requiring electrocardiograms for student athletes in high school. Gordon Bird, St. Petersburg.
2: A Florida theme park has new leadership. United Parks and Resorts announced Brad Gilmore is the new president at SeaWorld Orlando. He's been president at Aquatica and Discovery Cove for the last 3 years. With Florida's news, I'm Chris Trankman.
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1: Rumors spread around, United Texas town. About to check outside the game. You know what I'm talking about. 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

0: 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Be careful, be alert, be safe, and protect.
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2: Florida gasoline prices about 3 cents lower today. Statewide average $3.92 for a gallon of regular. And claiming voters deserve transparency, Republican gubernatorial candidate James Fishback is out with allegations that frontrunner Congressman Byron Donalds is wrapped up in a federal investigation with fellow Congressman Corey Mills.
3: This government whistleblower who approached my campaign has confirmed that this investigation has now expanded to include U.S. Congressman Byron Donalds.
2: Fishback claims the congressman paid for sex with women at a Maryland hotel. In a statement, Donalds' campaign spokesperson Gates McGavick calls the allegations completely false. Mills has previously said he has not been contacted by the DOJ or FBI about any investigation. Financial trouble for downtown Miami's premier transit hub. Massive $65 million foreclosure lawsuit has been slapped against the retail operators of the Miami Central Brightline Station. Legal filing puts dozens of prominent restaurants and stores inside the facility at immediate risk of seizure and court-ordered auction. Representatives of Brightline state the train operations will not be affected by the commercial real estate battle. Polk County Sheriff Grady Judd crediting a department canine with saving the lives of three deputies. Sheriff Judd says the accused child sex offender Angel Bowers skipped a court appearance and his bail bondsman found him staying at a tent in Lakeland. He called in backup.
4: And at that time, the bondsman said, "I heard rapid gunshots. And immediately I heard a volley of gunshots in return, and then everything went silent."
2: Canine Ace was shot in the leg, airlifted to the animal hospital for surgery. Judd says Bowers was found dead in the tent, and no deputies were injured. Florida Lottery says tonight's Mega Millions jackpot is worth an estimated $70 million ahead of tomorrow's massive Powerball grand prize, which is now rolled over to $856 million. With Florida's news, I'm Al Lewis.
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I want to tell you a story every man ought to know. 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

0: 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Hope you've got a great weekend planned. John Rogers here. 74 the overnight low this evening with a mostly cloudy sky. 30% chance of shower activity tonight. On the way, Olivia Newton-John, Isleys and Carpenters.
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0: 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This time it's Bob Watson from noon to 6. 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

0: 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Friday afternoon, John Rogers, a mostly cloudy evening, 30% chance of rain tonight, 74 the overnight low. How about the rest of the weekend? 30% chance of showers and thunderstorms tomorrow, 50% chance on Sunday, highs both days around 93. 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

What it is ain't exactly clear. There's a man with a gun over there telling me I got to beware.

0: Smokey and the Miracles on WYBT and 98.1 FM, taking it back to the beach this weekend and every weekend, Sunday afternoons 2 to 6, right here. I'm John Rogers. Jim Dooley back at you Monday morning from 6 to 10. 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
2: President Trump signed a pair of executive orders to stop birth tourism and add limits on birthright citizenship after a recent U.S. Supreme Court ruling upholding the 14th Amendment. Immigration attorney Tammy Fox Isikoff believes this will be challenged and tossed out.
3: The Supreme Court made very clear that you cannot amend the Constitution with a presidential proclamation. And once again, he's doing the same thing with a presidential proclamation.
2: Florida is one of the top states for so-called anchor babies, with people paying up to $50,000 to give birth here. Byron Donalds is calling completely false a new set of allegations by a Republican rival in the governor's race. Candidate James Fishback claims Donalds and fellow Congressman Corey Mills paid for sex at a Maryland hotel. A Donalds spokesperson calls it a baseless and defamatory sideshow. Mills says he's not been contacted by the feds about any investigation. There's an auction coming up for abandoned property in Palm Beach County.
4: FLTreasureHunt.gov lets Floridians check for forgotten cash or assets.
5: Many people don't realize that they probably had money sitting in old bank accounts that may have been deposited with the utility company. It could have been a refund that came from somewhere, and the check never got to you.
4: Chief Financial Officer Blazing Golia says much of the forgotten assets are in abandoned safe deposit boxes across the state. His office will be holding an unclaimed property auction this weekend, featuring more than $1 million in valuables, including jewelry. Proceeds from the sales will be held indefinitely by the state in case the original owner comes forward. A preview of the auction items being held today. Bidding happens Saturday in West Palm Beach. I'm Joel Malkin.
2: This event at Embassy Suites along Belvedere Road. The Polk County Sheriff says a canine wounded by a suspect will be retired and cared for after losing a leg in a shootout. With Florida's News, I'm Gordon Bird.
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10: Welcome, listeners. Today is August 7th, and this is Communications Officer Wade with Liberty County Sheriff's Office bringing you the report for the last 24 hours. We've had one residential alarm, two animal complaints, four business security checks, one traffic crash, three disabled abandoned vehicles, one physical disturbance, one follow-up, three informational calls, four medical calls, one MRT, Bakery Act, two suspicious people, nine traffic stops, one warrant arrest. EMS responded to six medical emergencies. Fire responded to zero calls of service. Three booked into the jail. Sandra Goodwin, Gary Knight III, John West. We have a total of 182 inmates in the county jail. That concludes our report for the Liberty County Sheriff's Office. Sheriff Dusty Arnold, thank you for listening. Hope you have a great day.
11: This is your Bloodstown Police Report for August 7th. Over the past 24 hours, officers conducted the following. 8 traffic stops, 8 extra patrols, 5 house checks, 2 business checks, 2 traffic enforcements, 1 information call, and 1 disturbance. This concludes your police report. Thank you.
12: This is the Calhoun County Sheriff's Office, and here is your radio report for today. In the last 24 hours, there have been 4 extra protections, 1 unlocked vehicle, no traffic stops, 2 traffic accidents, no welfare checks, no fire department calls, 2 EMS calls, no warrant arrests, 9 civil processes, and 2 animal complaints. There are currently 69 males housed in the Calhoun County Jail and 17 females housed in the Liberty County Jail for a total of 86 inmates. Within the last 24 hours, there have been 3 individuals booked

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6: 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Non-pass holders may swim from 1 to 4 p.m. Monday through Friday daily for an admission of only $4 for ages 12 and under, and $5 for ages 13 and older. All non-swimmers will be required to have a parent or legal guardian with you at all times. Do you know of someone that is struggling with addiction? If so, there is hope. 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It's free to anyone in Calhoun and Liberty County areas that needs support. 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

0: 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Friday afternoon, John Rogers. 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How about the rest of the weekend as far as the weather's concerned? Not a bad forecast. 30% chance of showers and thunderstorms tomorrow. A 50-50 shot on Sunday. Highs both days, 93. McCartney and Wings and America coming up.
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2: Candidate Steve Giordano is running for mayor in Port St. Lucie, and recently he spotted someone stealing his campaign signs. It appears the culprit is none other than the husband of incumbent mayor Shannon Martin, a lieutenant in the Port St. Lucie Police Department. CBS 12 News released cell phone footage captured by an outraged Giordano.
3: Your side's not going.
4: Put my fucking side back.
5: Any police were in the corner of Oroso?
4: I got the lieutenant of the Port St. Lucie Police Department vandalizing my sign.
2: The Port St. Lucie Police Department says it is actively investigating the claims and that the investigation is currently ongoing. Polk County Sheriff Grady Judd gave an update Friday afternoon on the canine named Ace, who was shot while deputies were serving an arrest warrant.
6: If you pose a deadly threat to our deputies or to someone else that our deputies are trying to protect, we're going to shoot you. We're going to shoot you a lot. We're going to shoot you so much you can read the New York Times through them.
2: The suspect was later found dead inside a tent with a firearm in his hand. Canine Ace was shot in one of his arteries and was rushed to a veterinary clinic and was undergoing surgery at the time of the press conference. A man was arrested by a Jacksonville Sheriff's Office traffic enforcement officer for going 120 miles per hour across the Matthews Bridge near downtown, where the speed limit is just 45 miles an hour. In addition to being charged with violating Florida's super speeder law, the JSO says the man was also smoking a blunt containing marijuana all during the traffic stop, bringing an additional charge of DUI. 17-year-old Kayon Rundle was arrested earlier this week on the charge of murder for the death of Dustin Rose and Samson Campbell, and now police in DeLand have arrested the 17-year-old's father, Datron Edkins, for allegedly assisting his son after the homicides and took steps intended to help him evade police. The 41-year-old father was taken into custody this morning and is charged with felony accessory after the fact. With Florida's News, I'm Tim Atkins.
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So my wife bought two chihuahuas on Craigslist. How's y'all's world going? Sitting on the couch, she runs in like it's Christmas morning. Hey, baby, I just found two little puppies on Craigslist. And here's all we got to do. We got to go to Walmart and get some money and just meet them like at 11 o'clock tonight. She goes, what do you think? I think you should go buy yourself.

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0: 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Friday afternoon, John Rogers, the weekend. Hope it's going to be a great one for you. Please be safe, whatever your plans. 74, the overnight low this evening. Slight chance of rain in the forecast. Chance of showers and thunderstorms also for the weekend. 30% tomorrow, 50% on Sunday, with highs both days, 93. Reflections and Chicago on the way.
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0: 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John Rogers here. Jim Dooley back with you Monday morning, 6 to 10. I had an opportunity to buy, sell, swap, and trade in the 8 Central Hour. Supremes are on the way. Hang on.
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